0: I'm Richard Quest.
1: We're sailing!
0: I love travelling the world.
2: Oh, I'm very good.
0: And I'm not done yet. Time to embrace new adventures.
3: It doesn't get much better than this, does it?
0: Seize the moments.
4: Huzzah!
0: In this world of wonder.

0: It is 35 years since I first came to Sydney. Jet-lagged, wide-eyed, and I wandered down to Circular Quay. There it was, Sydney Harbour. And I discovered then, whether culture, commerce or celebration, this is Sydney's heartbeat. I have returned here many times for both work and pleasure.
1: And only then were they able to address how difficult it was going to be to sort it out. Richard Quest, CNN, Sydney. Right, enough of that.
0: Okay, so not for the faint-hearted. But I've always known that Sydney brings out a different side of me. For after all, this is a city where adventures abound. Life is waiting to be lived.
2: The first time you came to Australia, Richard?
1: 1991, yeah.
2: Was it officially formalised as Australia then?
0: What?
2: It's quite a while ago.
0: Cranky Kev is with me too. And he reminds me just how long this city has been part of my life.
2: You can only pick one.
1: Yeah.
2: Opera House or Harbour Bridge.
1: If I have a choice between the bridge and the Opera House, I'm going for the Opera House. To me, the Opera House is one of the most beautiful buildings in the world.
0: Designed by the architect Jørn Utzon, the Opera House was opened by the late Queen in 1973. But really, Opera House or bridge? It is a false question. One complements, not competes, with the other. And what a bridge! Completed during the Great Depression, the bridge united Sydney together from the very beginning. 1 million strong visited on opening day. Now, I've climbed this bridge before, back in 2007.
3: This is very narrow, and it feels... Oh, no! Okay, just keep moving.
0: Today, I'm going to see it in a different way.
4: This is ochre. Ochre is used traditionally to bring people together from all around the world and to connect to the country. Today, we're connecting to Gadigal country, which is a part of the Eora Nation.
0: The Eora Nation is home to the traditional custodians of what we now call Sydney. The city's named by Captain Arthur Phillip, after the Home Minister who devised the original plan to send convicts to Australia and commissioned the first fleet. Strapped in and climbing the steel ribs. And there is that familiar panorama.
4: So this is what we know as Port Jackson today.
1: Right.
4: But the original term was Tubagali, which means Tubagali.
1: Right.
4: Which is where two water knowledge meets. And when that first fleet arrived, they noticed the fresh water stream that flowed right into the Bitterbitta, which is
1: how much of all this was here?
4: None of it. Gadigal country is pretty large. It's all about the CBD and the bigger outsides of it.
1: Yeah.
4: And then it meets with Bedigal country, which is Botany Bay area.
2: What about that view, Richard?
1: Well, look, you know it's my favourite building in the whole world. To see it from this angle is extraordinary. To see it from the bridge is even more extraordinary.
4: We like to think that the Opera House is like our sister, our younger sister.
1: 1932, Kevin, this was built. 1932.
2: Here we go. History lesson.
1: And do you know?
2: No, I don't.
1: No, but you're going to know now. I'm going to tell you. It is so over-engineered.
4: Yeah.
1: That you could put more weight on it. You could... There's, do you know that? But you didn't know that, did you? And this is still the main artery. I mean, nearly 100 years later... Oh, yeah, you've got the bridges. So you've got the tunnels. No mm-hmm. more bridges.
4: Yeah.
1: This is still tearing it. I bet one of you can tell me how many cars. You're going to find out, aren't you?
4: I was going to.
1: Go on.
4: Do we know how many cars cross the road over the bridge? The busiest time.
5: Up to 160,000 movements.
4: 160,000.
1: 160,000 vehicles a day.
4: Not too bad.
1: Not shabby at all. All right, let's keep climbing. I knew somebody would know.
0: At the summit, where the Australian and Aboriginal flags now fly together, we are more than 130 metres above the water.
4: So what created this beautiful harbour is a large spirit. So the spirit, he lived underneath this land,
1: mm-hmm.
4: and he was listening and waiting, and he just saw so much hatred on top. And so he had enough. He rose up. He crashed through the land, eating and devouring every bit of evil that lived on top, only leaving the good and the respected. And the people started living and peacefully throughout just each other and the land. And this large spirit made his way around the harbour all the way over to what we knew back then is Batamadigal. Parramatta is what we know it today. The traditional name is Batamadigal, which is the people of the waterways of the eel.
6: And the eel.
4: The eel. The spirit does keep his eye on this harbour, making sure that we all stay in peace.
6: There's something we need to do up here, isn't there?
4: There is. Are you ready for it?
6: Well, I'm hoping to, yes.
4: This is a creation dance.
6: What?
4: A dance.
6: All right.
4: And so I need you to stomp your feet. So one step at
6: one,
4: a time.
6: Two.
4: And then eels have little side fins, right? So they can swim gracefully. And so you give yourself little flips. And then you move your head. Like you're swimming an eel. That's it. Feel free to move and loosen your shoulders. That's it. It's all in the movement.
6: So it's all the eel. Cam.
7: It's like watching your dad at a wedding.
4: You're creating.
6: You're creating.
4: Look at what you're creating.
6: Believe me, he's creating enough. He's creating more of a fuss and of commotion than anything. Come on, let's see those hips move, Cam.
4: And move your shoulders.
6: And your shoulders. You're an eel, Cav, you're an eel.

0: It is 6:30 silly hour, very early in the morning. But for where I'm heading, I'm already behind. I thought, 6 a.m, I would be early. Ha! By 6 a.m, I am late, and Bondi is busy. Surfers here, swimmers there, and runners all around. Kayakers, stretching, twisting, lifting, and a lot of grunting. And all this before work. So different days, different groups meet here. Today it's the Bondi Penguins. Large number of people, hundreds of them. To be honest, I'm surprised at the sheer number. And I think the point about it is, it doesn't matter how good you are, you're just there to enjoy it and to have fun and take part. It's the Bondi vibe. That unmistakable vibe. Unhurried, open, effortless, and for me, two words Australians use better than anyone else. Tell me how it should be said.
1: No worries, mate.
2: No worries.
1: Yeah, no worries, mate.
2: No worries, mate.
0: Asking for directions, thanking someone, apologising. No worries.
3: No worries, brother.
4: It's cruisy, it's easy.
3: It's no worries.
4: No worries.
3: You've got to worry
4: it's
3: the
4: all right.
3: world, we got no worries. That's what it is, mate.
4: Yeah, no worries.
0: What does it mean?
4: It just means that I hope you spend the day without any kind of, you know, any kind of stress or any fear or any worry. It's kind of like sending that message of just have a beautiful day.
0: What this place carries isn't always said out loud. In Bondi, where the recent terrorist shooting shook this community, this city, this country to its very core. Yet look around, several months on. The wounds certainly aren't gone. But the people, they are still here, showing up, standing together.
4: I promise you, it's kind of grown a stronger community.
0: With an atmosphere welcoming to friend and stranger alike. Of course, we can stand and watch or, ha, join in. Cranky Kev and I, the waters, they are a calling.
5: Here in Australia, it is acceptable to wear speedos, proper shorts like this. Unlike grandpa shorts or the board shorts, which is what you wear.
0: They said it was warm. They lied.
6: Freezing!
7: Freezing!
6: Freezing!
7: Get in!
0: But no matter, it is a reset for the soul. Braving the waters, and once in, go for it, because this is Bondi. Sydney defines carpe diem, seize the day. It is a get-up, early type of place. We have walked, swam, and finally breakfasted on Biddle's famous ricotta hot cakes, no less. No worries, and it's barely 8 a.m.

0: Good Lord, look at this. The sheer amount of stuff. And there it is. And this has all, of course, come from Australia Post. So it's in the postal service.
1: It is another beautiful late summer morning. An hour's drive north of Sydney by the Hawkesbury River. And there's no time to rest. Here, the post doesn't walk, cycle or drive, it sails, riding the ripples aboard Australia's last riverboat postman.
2: We deliver between sort of 400 to 600 articles a mail each day, and that can be from a postcard through to a fridge. Who orders a fridge online?
1: Morning. Since 1910, the Riverboat Postman Service has delivered everything. Parcels, letters, those dreaded bills.
0: Oh, I've got the good stuff.
3: Yeah.
1: In doing so, it brings a healthy dose of community spirit to the hundreds of people who live along this river. Today's Swift couriers are Justin Penegy, with his wife Catherine and brother Ben. They took over the service in 2012.
4: Hi, how are you?
2: Welcome aboard the Riverboat Postman. My name is Justin. I'm up at the pointy end in the wheelhouse with our skipper, Rhett.
1: The floating postman is also a tourist attraction. Last year, nearly 30,000 paying guests joined this gentle, meandering cruise along the Hawkesbury.
2: Now, as we leave Brooklyn behind us, the open ocean's only about 4.5 nautical miles off to the right.
1: The Hawkesbury begins at the junction of the Nepean and Gros rivers. Running around 120 kilometres towards the coast and finishing at Broken Bay, where it flows into the South Pacific.

0: Pacific Ocean. Along the way, we see the sandstone cliffs and admire the mangroves.
1: Now, the HMAS Parramatta, Australia's first warship.
0: There are even shipwrecks.
2: What's the experience that you want people to have from this?
3: Because we're so close to Sydney, I think it's fantastic that you can actually hop on a train or drive a car and be here within an hour and you're like a million miles from nowhere. Only way up here is by boat or if you're an Olympic swimmer. That's it, you know. And there's lots of sharks in the river, so I wouldn't be swimming.
2: You're not serious.
3: Yeah, we've got bull sharks in the river.
0: And jellyfish. Look at them. By the hundreds. Anyway, nothing gets in the way of the post. Not even jellyfish.
2: So what are you delivering here?
4: All that stuff.
2: I'm going to help.
3: Look, that's nice and light. Someone's got a party.
2: Just here? Where'd you leave it?
3: Just around the corner there, mate. You'll see where all the post boxes are.
2: Oh, yeah. Wow.
3: Yeah. So here you go. This is the...
2: This is the other side of it.
3: This is the other side of it. So you've got locals here at Bar Point. But you've also got a few settlements we can't get into. Thanks for all that.
2: Thank you.
3: See you later. Yeah, so this is also, you'll find around the river, there's a whole heap of these sheds.
2: But the thing about it is, what I'm finding fascinating is just the sheer infrastructure that has to exist so that life in Australia,
3: so you've got
2: traditional
3: all the,
2: life.
3: All the pontoons and everything you've got to have, so it's a...
2: Yeah. Absolutely. All right, on we go.
0: Stop by stop, jetty by jetty, the riverboat postman makes its rounds. For the locals, this service is essential. For in a country as vast as Australia, it keeps remote communities connected. Here, the river sets the tempo of life. Slow, calm, yes, no worries. The post has arrived.
2: The mail must get through.
3: The mail must get through. The mail must get through.

0: I could look and stare all day. For as I've told you, it is my favourite building in the world. A UNESCO heritage site, a global icon, an example of triumph over adversity. Beneath its majestic sails is the restaurant Midden. It is here that the chef, Mark Olive, a pioneering force in Australia's indigenous cuisine, has his own platform as powerful as his food.
1: Ah! Oh.
0: Of course, Mark insists I try the lot.
2: Talk to me! Talk to me!
0: Lamb chops topped with saltbush, sea parsley, rosemary in a river of meat juice. And why not the barramundi with lemon, myrtle or romesco and a sea succulent? The key? It's all in the local herbs.
3: Here we have this ice plant. It's got that cross between salt and a little bit of the barramundi and the lemon, myrtle, romesco. All of that together, those flavours all come together and it just pops in your mouth.
1: Just watching your face then, as you start talking about it, you sort of take on a different energy, a passion.
3: Well, it is my passion. I've been doing it for 40-odd years now. That notion of getting it out there to as many people as I could back in the day was quite hard. In around 96, all of this happening, way ahead of its time, and making things like a relay mignon, so to be a kangaroo fillet, a smoked emu. I'd be doing lasagnas, but it'd be crocodile instead of chicken. The taste and the flavours and everything, you know, does take time, but yeah. Once that sort of like sticks with you and you get used to it, just like anything else, Indigenous food is the same, and, you know, we have people that keep coming back now all of the time just for these certain flavours.
0: What Mark brings to the plate is an important part of this country's First Nations history. Beyond the sails, there are reminders everywhere of how this country was created and developed, and it is always the water that flows throughout.
4: This island, Cockatoo Island, they said you're going to Cockatoo Island. I thought, oh, that's nice. That's nice. It'll be bird sanctuary. You know, it'll be that. And then I read about it.
5: We like to think of Cockatoo Island as having different layers of heritage values. So first layer, the sandstone, which has been here several hundred million years. Second layer, the First Nations, the Aboriginal people of the area, who we know have been living here for more than 20,000 years. Then the layers that you start to see, the convict layer. So the convicts who were sent here if they committed another crime after arriving in the colony, they were sent here to prison. They were during the era of hard labour. They quarried out the stone of the island. They dug dry docks. They built many of the buildings that we're surrounded by. And then the layer on top, the industrial layer, the layer that you see, that's the shipyard that followed the convicts. They spent 100 years as a shipyard.
4: I always feel guilty saying this because Sydney's got so much going for it, but life does revolve around the harbour.
5: It certainly does. And I think that's because the city grew up around the harbour. What I would say is that the harbour continues to change.
0: The Harbour Trust is the keeper of Cockatoo Island, which has turned into a tourist attraction. It's one of 9 sites they manage around the harbour, including the Macquarie Lighthouse, standing proudly on the coastline as Sydney's southern harbour head. This is Australia's first lighthouse. Climb to the top and the view's worth it.
6: People with a heart condition or breathing difficulties are advised not to attempt this tour. Just thought I'd warn you.
7: Do you implying?
6: Yes, you're not fit.
7: You've got one stair and then stopped.
6: Yes, because I'm going to count my stairs, because apparently there's 100.
4: There we go.
0: Finally, out of this tiny door, and Sydney's whole story comes into view. I can almost picture what Captain Phillips saw back in the 18th century, seeking safe harbour in lands unknown. Can AI help me visualise this more clearly?
4: OK, I'm chatting with Claude. Right. Please create a portrayal, painting, photograph, whatever, of what this would have looked like when the first fleet arrived in 1788. I'll create a beautiful HTML artifact that depicts Sydney Harbour as it would have looked in 1788 when the first fleet arrived, rendered as an oil painting. Oh, we like that. It's taking a long time.
8: Not all masterpieces were created in a minute. What is it?
4: It's crap.
8: It's crap. That's like 12 pixels. I don't let me see that.
4: It looks like some...
8: Did you ask a toddler to do it?
0: I kid you not. This is the oil painting our AI came up with. I think if Captain Philip had seen it, he'd probably have turned around.
4: The view from the Macquarie Lighthouse is outstanding because it gives a perspective of the whole of the harbour, from the built-up city centre all the way to the majesty of the Sydney Harbour Heads, where the first fleet sailed through. And there's something else to notice. Remember Utzon's Opera House, designed to look like sails on the harbour? Well, there's the real thing. How did he do? Sails on the harbour. And you'll want to come here and see all of this for yourself. Sailing Sydney, totally part of our world of wonder.

0: I'm Richard Quest.
1: We're sailing!
0: I love travelling the world.
2: Oh, I'm very good.
0: And I'm not done yet. It's time to embrace new adventures.
3: It doesn't get much better than this, does it?
0: Seize the moments.
4: Ta-da!
0: In this world of wonder.

0: It is 35 years since I first came to Sydney. Jet-lagged, wide-eyed, and I wandered down to Circular Quay. There it was, Sydney Harbour. And I discovered then, whether culture, commerce, or celebration, this is Sydney's heartbeat. I have returned here many times for both work and pleasure.
1: And only then were they able to address how difficult it was going to be to sort it out. Richard Quest, CNN, Sydney. Right, enough of that.
0: OK, so not for the faint-hearted. But I've always known that Sydney brings out a different side of me. For after all, this is a city where adventures abound. Life is waiting to be lived.
2: The first time you came to Australia, Richard?
1: 1991, yeah.
2: Was it officially formalised as Australia then?
0: What?
2: It's quite a while ago.
0: Cranky Kev is with me too. And he reminds me just how long this city has been part of my life.
2: You can only pick one.
1: Yeah.
2: Opera House or Harbour Bridge?
1: If I have a choice between the bridge and the Opera House, I'm going for the Opera House. To me, the Opera House is one of the most beautiful buildings in the world.
0: Designed by the architect Jørn Utzon, the Opera House was opened by the late Queen in 1973. But really, Opera House or bridge? It is a false question. One complements, not competes, with the other. And what a bridge! Completed during the Great Depression, the bridge united Sydney together from the very beginning. 1 million strong visited on opening day. Now, I've climbed this bridge before, back in 2007.
3: This is very narrow, and it feels... just keep moving.
0: Today, I'm going to see it in a different way.
4: This is ochre. Ochre is used traditionally to bring people together from all around the world and to connect to the country. Today, we're connecting to Gadigal country, which is a part of the Eora Nation.
0: The Eora Nation is home to the traditional custodians of what we now call Sydney. The city's named by Captain Arthur Phillip, after the Home Minister who devised the original plan to send convicts to Australia and commissioned the first fleet. Strapped in and climbing the steel ribs. And there is that familiar panorama.
4: So this is what we know as Port Jackson today.
1: Right.
4: But the original term was Tubagali, which means Tubagali.
1: Right.
4: Which is where two water knowledge meets. And when that first fleet arrived, they noticed the fresh water stream that flew right into the Bitterbitter, which is
1: how much of all this was here?
4: None of it. Gadigal country is pretty large. It's all about the CBD and the bigger outsides of it.
1: Yeah.
4: And then it meets with Bedigal country, which is Botany Bay area.
2: What about that view, Richard?
1: Well, look, you know it's my favourite building in the whole world. To see it from this angle is extraordinary. To see it from the bridge is even more extraordinary.
4: We like to think that the Opera House is like our sister, our younger sister.
1: 1932, Kevin, this was built. 1932.
2: Here we go. History lesson.
1: And do you know?
2: No, I don't.
1: No, but you're going to know now. I'm going to tell you. It is so over-engineered.
4: Yeah.
1: That you could put more weight on it. You could... There's, do you know that? But you didn't know that, did you? And this is still the main artery. I mean, nearly 100 years later... Oh, yeah, you've got the bridges. So you've got the tunnels. No more bridges.
4: Yeah.
1: This is still carrying... I bet one of you can tell me how many cars. You're going to find out, aren't you?
4: I was going to.
1: Go on.
4: Do we know how many cars cross the road over the bridge? The busiest time.
5: Up to 160,000 vehicles.
4: 160,000.
1: 160,000 vehicles a day.
4: Not too bad.
1: Not shabby at all. All right, let's keep climbing. I knew somebody would know.
0: At the summit, where the Australian and Aboriginal flags now fly together, we are more than 130 metres above the water.
4: So what created this beautiful harbour is a large spirit. So the spirit, he lived underneath this land,
1: mm-hmm.
4: and he was listening and waiting, and he just saw so much hatred on top. And so he had enough. He rose up. He crashed through the land, eating and devouring every bit of evil that lived on top, only leaving the good and the respected. And the people started living and peacefully throughout, just to each other and the land. And this large spirit made his way around the harbour, all the way over to what we knew back then is Batamadigal. Parramatta is what we know it today. The traditional name is Batamadigal, which is the people of the waterways of the eel.
6: And the eel.
4: The eel. The spirit does keep his eye on this harbour, making sure that we all stay in peace.
6: There's something we need to do up here, isn't there?
4: There is. Are you ready for it?
6: Well, I'm hoping to, yes.
4: This is a creation dance.
6: What?
4: A dance.
6: All right.
4: And so I need you to stomp your feet. So one step at
6: one,
4: a time.
6: Two.
4: And then eels have little side fins, right? So they can swim gracefully. And so you give yourself little flips. And then you move your head like you're swimming an eel. That's it. Feel free to move and loosen your shoulders. That's it. It's all in the movement.
6: So it's all the eel. Kev?
7: It's like watching your dad at a wedding.
4: You're creating.
6: You're creating.
4: Look at what you're creating.
6: Believe me, he's creating enough. Creating more of a fuss and a commotion than anything. Come on, let's see those hips move, Kev.
4: And move your shoulders.
6: And your shoulders. You're an eel, Kev. You're an eel.

0: It is 6:30 silly hour, very early in the morning. But for where I'm heading, I'm already behind. I thought, 6 a.m, I would be early. Ha! By 6 a.m, I am late, and Bondi is busy. Surfers here, swimmers there, and runners all around. Kayakers, stretching, twisting, lifting, and a lot of grunting, and all this before work. So different days, different groups meet here. Today it's the Bondi Penguins, large number of people, hundreds of them. To be honest, I'm surprised at the sheer number. And I think the point about it is, it doesn't matter how good you are, you're just there to enjoy it and to have fun and take part. It's the Bondi vibe. That unmistakable vibe, unhurried, open, effortless, and for me, two words Australians use better than anyone else. Tell me how it should be said.
1: No worries, mate.
2: No worries.
1: Yeah, no worries, mate.
2: Yeah, no worries, mate.
0: Asking for directions, thanking someone, apologising. No worries.
3: No worries, brother.
4: It's cruisy, it's easy.
3: It's no worries.
4: No worries.
3: You got to worry the world, we got no worries. That's what it is, mate.
5: Yeah, no worries.
0: What does it mean?
5: It just means that I hope you spend the day without any kind of, you know, any kind of stress or any fear or any worry. It's kind of like sending that message of just have a beautiful day.
0: What this place carries isn't always said out loud. In Bondi, where the recent terrorist shooting shook this community, this city, this country to its very core. Yet look around, several months on. The wounds certainly aren't gone. But the people, they are still here, showing up, standing together.
5: I promise you, it's kind of grown a stronger community.
0: With an atmosphere welcoming to friend and stranger alike. Of course, we can stand and watch or, ha, join in. Cranky Kev and I, the waters, they are a calling. Here in Australia, acceptable to wear speedos, proper shorts like this. Unlike grandpa shorts or the board shorts, which is what you wear. They said it was warm. They lied.
6: Freezing!
7: Freezing!
6: Roofing!
7: Get in!
0: But no matter, it is a reset for the soul, braving the waters, and once in, go for it, because this is Bondi. Sydney defines carpe diem, seize the day. It is a get-up early type of place. We have walked, swam, and finally breakfasted on Biddle's famous ricotta hot cakes, no less. No worries, and it's barely 8 a.m.

0: Good Lord, look at this. The sheer amount of stuff. And there it is. And this has all, of course, come from Australia Post, so it's in the postal service.
1: It is another beautiful late summer morning. An hour's drive north of Sydney by the Hawkesbury River. And there's no time to rest. Here, the post doesn't walk, cycle or drive. It sails, riding the ripples aboard Australia's last riverboat postman.
2: We deliver between sort of 400 to 600 articles a mail each day, and that can be from a postcard through to a fridge. Who orders a fridge online?
1: Morning. Since 1910, the Riverboat Postman Service has delivered everything. 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
0: Ooh, I've got the good stuff.
3: Yeah.
1: In doing so, it brings a healthy dose of community spirit to the hundreds of people who live along this river. Today's Swift couriers are Justin Penegee, with his wife Catherine and brother Ben. They took over the service in 2012.
4: Hi, how are you?
2: Welcome aboard the Riverboat Postman. My name is Justin. I'm up at the pointy end in the wheelhouse with our skipper, Rhett.
1: The floating postman is also a tourist attraction. Last year, nearly 30,000 paying guests joined this gentle, meandering cruise along the Hawkesbury.
2: Now, as we leave Brooklyn behind us, the open ocean's only about 4.5 nautical miles off to the right.
1: The Hawkesbury begins at the junction of the Nepean and Grosse rivers. Running around 120 kilometres towards the coast and finishing at Broken Bay, where it flows into the South Pacific Ocean. Along the way, we see the sandstone cliffs and admire the mangroves.
2: Now, the HMAS Parramatta, Australia's first warship.
1: There are even shipwrecks.
0: What's the experience that you want people to have from this?
2: Because we're so close to Sydney.

0: Is this the sheer infrastructure
1: yeah.
0: that has to exist
1: yep.
0: so that life in Australia,
1: yeah.
0: so you got traditional
1: all the,
0: life.
1: All you know, the pontoons and everything yeah. you've got to have, so it's a, yeah.
0: Absolutely. All right, on we go.
2: Stop by stop, jetty by jetty, the riverboat postman makes its rounds. For the locals, this service is essential. For in a country as vast as Australia, it keeps remote communities connected. Here, the river sets the tempo of life. Slow, calm, yes, no worries. The post has arrived.
0: The mail must get through.
1: The mail must get through. The mail must get through.

0: I could look and stare all day. For as I've told you, it is my favourite building in the world. A UNESCO heritage site, a global icon, an example of triumph over adversity. Beneath its majestic sails is the restaurant Midden. It is here that the chef, Mark Olive, a pioneering force in Australia's indigenous cuisine, has his own platform as powerful as his food.
1: Ah!
0: Of course, Mark insists I try the lot.
1: Talk to me! Talk to me!
0: Lamb chops topped with saltbush, sea parsley, rosemary in a river of meat juice. And why not the barramundi with lemon, myrtle, romesco and a sea succulent? The key? It's all in the local herbs.
2: Here we have this ice plant that's got that cross between salt and a little bit of the barramundi and the lemon, myrtle, romesco. All of that together, those flavours all come together and it just pops in your mouth.
1: Just watching your face then, as you start talking about it, you sort of take on a different energy, a passion.
2: Well, it is my passion. I've been doing it for 40-odd years now. That notion of getting it out there to as many people as I could back in the day was quite hard. In around 96, all of this happening, way ahead of its time, and making things like a roulet mignon, so it'd be a kangaroo fillet, a smoked emu. I'd be doing lasagnas, but it'd be crocodile instead of chicken. The taste and the flavours and everything, you know, it does take time, but once that sort of like sticks with you and you get used to it, just like anything else, Indigenous food is the same, and, you know, we have people that keep coming back now all of the time just for these certain flavours.
0: What Mark brings to the plate is an important part of this country's First Nations history. Beyond the sails, there are reminders everywhere of how this country was created and developed, and it is always the water that flows throughout.
3: This island, Cockatoo Island, they said you're going to Cockatoo Island. I thought, oh, that's nice. That's nice. It'll be bird sanctuary. You know, it'll be like, and then I read about it.
4: We like to think of Cockatoo Island as having different layers of heritage values. So first layer, the sandstone, which has been here several hundred million years. Second layer, the First Nations, the Aboriginal people of the area, who we know have been living here for more than 20,000 years. Then the layers that you start to see, the convict layer. So the convicts who were sent here if they committed another crime after arriving in the colony, they were sent here to prison. They were during the era of hard labour. They quarried out the stone of the island. They dug dry docks. They built many of the buildings that we're surrounded by. And then the layer on top, the industrial layer, the layer that you see, that's the shipyard that followed the convicts. They spent 100 years as a shipyard.
3: I always feel guilty saying this because Sydney's got so much going for it, but life does revolve around the harbour.
4: It certainly does. And I think that's because the city grew up around the harbour. What I would say is that the harbour continues to change.
0: The Harbour Trust is the keeper of Cockatoo Island, which has turned into a tourist attraction. It's one of nine

0: nine sites they manage around the harbour, including the Macquarie Lighthouse, standing proudly on the coastline as Sydney's southern harbour head. This is Australia's first lighthouse. Climb to the top and the view's worth it.
1: People with a heart condition or breathing difficulties are advised not to attempt this tour. Just thought I'd warn you.
2: Do you climb?
1: Yes. You're not fit.
2: Just got one stair and then stop.
1: Yes, because I'm going to count my stairs, because apparently there's 100. There we go.
0: Finally, out of this tiny door, and Sydney's whole story comes into view. I can almost picture what Captain Phillips saw back in the 18th century, seeking safe harbour in lands unknown. Can AI help me visualise this more clearly?
1: OK, I'm chatting with Claude. Right. Please create a portrayal, painting, photograph, whatever, of what this would have looked like when the first fleet arrived in 1788. I'll create a beautiful HTML artifact that depicts Sydney Harbour as it would have looked in 1788 when the first fleet arrived, rendered as an oil painting. Oh, we like that. It's taking a long time.
2: Not all masterpieces were created in a minute. What is it?
1: It's crap.
2: It's crap. That's like 12 pixels. I said, let me see that.
1: It looks like some...
2: Did you ask a toddler to do it?
0: I kid you not. This is the oil painting our AI came up with. I think if Captain Phillip had seen it, he'd probably have turned around.
1: The view from the Macquarie Lighthouse is outstanding because it gives a perspective of the whole of the harbour, from the built-up city centre all the way to the majesty of the Sydney Harbour Heads, where the first fleet sailed through. And there's something else to notice. Remember Utzon's Opera House, designed to look like sails on the harbour? Well, there's the real thing. How did he do? Sails on the harbour. And you'll want to come here and see all of this for yourself. Sailing Sydney. Totally part of our world of wonder.